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0: God's love isn't something you have to earn. Romans 5:8 says, "But God demonstrates his own love toward us in this. 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

Mostly cloudy skies in the forecast for tonight. A chance for a few showers or a downpour or two. Overnight lows dropping to the middle and upper 60s. Light and variable winds. As we head into Saturday, looks like a chance of mainly morning showers. Otherwise, becoming partly sunny. High temperatures in the upper 70s and lower 80s. West winds 5 to 10 miles per hour. Starting out the day with some sunshine on Sunday, giving way to a couple isolated thunder showers. High temperatures back to the middle 80s, and we'll be back to the upper 80s by Monday. From Storm Track 5 Weather Center, I'm meteorologist Kit Alexander.

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God's love isn't something you have to earn. Romans 5:8 says, "But God demonstrates his own love toward us in this. 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

Mostly cloudy skies in the forecast for tonight. A chance for a few showers or a downpour or two. Overnight lows dropping to the middle and upper 60s. Light and variable winds. As we head into Saturday, looks like a chance of mainly morning showers. Otherwise, becoming partly sunny. High temperatures in the upper 70s and lower 80s. West winds 5 to 10 miles per hour. Starting out the day with some sunshine on Sunday, giving way to a couple isolated thunder showers. High temperatures back to the middle 80s. And we'll be back to the upper 80s by Monday. From the StormTrack 5 Weather Center, I'm meteorologist Kit Alexander. 80.

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0: Because of the Lord's great love, we are not consumed, for his compassions never fail. They are new every morning. Great is your faithfulness. 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His mercy still heals. His grace still changes lives. No past is too messy. 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

Zephaniah 3:17. The Lord your God is with you, the mighty warrior who saves. He will take great delight in you. In his love, he will no longer rebuke you, but will rejoice over you with singing. 88.3 WCQR.

0: 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Romans 5:8 says, "But God demonstrates his own love toward us in this. 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

Mostly cloudy skies in the forecast for tonight. A chance for a few showers or a downpour or two. Overnight lows dropping to the middle and upper 60s. Light and variable winds. As we head into Saturday, looks like a chance of mainly morning showers. Otherwise, becoming partly sunny. High temperatures in the upper 70s and lower 80s. West winds 5 to 10 miles per hour. Starting out the day with some sunshine on Sunday, giving way to a couple isolated thunder showers. High temperatures back to the middle 80s. And we'll be back to the upper 80s by Monday. From the StormTrack 5 Weather Center, I'm meteorologist Kit Alexander.

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The Lord is good, a refuge in times of trouble. He cares for those who trust in Him. 88.3 WCQR.

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Mostly cloudy skies in the forecast for tonight. A chance for a few showers or a downpour or two. Overnight lows dropping to the middle and upper 60s. Light and variable winds. As we head into Saturday, looks like a chance of mainly morning showers. Otherwise, becoming partly sunny. High temperatures in the upper 70s and lower 80s. West winds 5 to 10 miles per hour. Starting out the day with some sunshine on Sunday, giving way to a couple isolated thunder showers. High temperatures back to the middle 80s. And we'll be back to the upper 80s by Monday. From StormTrack 5 Weather Center, I'm meteorologist Kit Alexander. 80.

Hebrews 4:16. 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
1: Hey guys, this is Haley Weary. I'm an area coordinator for First Priority here in Northeast Tennessee. The Weekend of Prayer over students across the state of Tennessee is coming up. It's every year, the first full weekend of August. This year, it means it's the first and second. Our goal is to have a prayer walk on every kindergarten through college campus, and this is where you get involved. We'd love for you and your church to adopt a school and set up a prayer walk on the first or the second, and make sure that that school is prayed for and the students are prayed over before the school year starts, and then just continue prayer for the rest of the year. For more information, you can find us online at Pray4StudentsTN. That's pray, the number four, students with an S at the end, TN, and also on social media.
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Because of the Lord's great love, we are not consumed, for His compassions never fail. They are new every morning. Great is your faithfulness. That's just one of God's promises from Lamentations chapter 3 that you hear on 88.3 WCQR. God's mercy and forgiveness never run out. His mercy still heals. His grace still changes lives. No past is too messy. No failure is too great. You're never beyond the reach of God's redeeming love. 88.3 WCQR.

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Romans 5:8 says, "But God demonstrates his own love toward us in this. 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

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Seek the Lord while he may be found. 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

God's love isn't something you have to earn. Romans 5:8 says, "But God demonstrates his own love toward us in this: while we were still sinners, Christ died for us." 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
1: Hey guys, this is Haley Weary. I'm an area coordinator for First Priority here in Northeast Tennessee. The Weekend of Prayer over students across the state of Tennessee is coming up. It's every year, the first full weekend of August. This year, it means it's the first and second. Our goal is to have a prayer walk on every kindergarten through college campus, and this is where you get involved. We'd love for you and your church to adopt a school and set up a prayer walk on the first or the second and make sure that school is prayed for and the students are prayed over before the school year starts, and then just continue prayer for the rest of the year. For more information, you can find us online at Pray4StudentsTN. That's Pray, the number 4, students with an S at the end, TN, and also on social media.
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1: Zephaniah 3:17. The Lord your God is with you, the mighty warrior who saves. 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

0: Psalm 30 begins with the words, "I will extol you, O Lord." Verse 1 reads like this, "I will extol you, O Lord, for you have drawn me up and have not let my foes rejoice over me."
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0: Extol isn't a word we use much anymore. It means to lift up or to praise highly. David lifts the name of God high because God lifted him from the depths. God has rescued him from some circumstance that was near death. He healed him from an illness that had him with one foot in the grave. That's what Sheol and the pit refer to, the place of the dead. David was on the brink of death, and God lifted him out. So now he will lift God up in praise. God saves, he rescues, he heals, he restores, he lifts from the darkest pits. That phrase, "drawn me up," describes lifting a bucket from a well, from the pitch black and the muck to the light of day and of hope. This is how God worked for David. It is how he worked repeatedly for Israel throughout the Old Testament. And it is how he works for you and me, because he is an unchanging God, constant in his goodness. God saves circumstantially, rescuing us from suffering, illness, and danger. Not always this side of heaven, but more often than we even recognize. Just consider all the awful things that haven't happened to you. He preserves our lives. And God saves ultimately, eternally, through Jesus, the truest, deepest fulfillment of this psalm and all the others. He lifts us out of life's dark places, and he lifts us into the bright hope of eternal life with Christ.
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Romans 5:8 says, "But God demonstrates his own love toward us in this: while we were still sinners, Christ died for us." 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

Because of the Lord's great love, we are not consumed, for his compassions never fail. They are new every morning. Great is your faithfulness. That's just one of God's promises from Lamentations chapter 3 that you hear on 88.3 WCQR. God's mercy and forgiveness never run out. His mercy still heals. His grace still changes lives. No past is too messy. No failure is too great. You're never beyond the reach of God's redeeming love. 88.3 WCQR.

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God's love isn't something you have to earn. Romans 5:8 says, "But God demonstrates his own love toward us in this: while we were still sinners, Christ died for us." 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

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Romans 5:8 says, "But God demonstrates his own love toward us in this: while we were still sinners, Christ died for us." 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He loved us first with unconditional love, and it changed everything. 88.3 WCQR.

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1: Hey guys, this is Haley Weary. I'm an area coordinator for First Priority here in Northeast Tennessee. The Weekend of Prayer over students across the state of Tennessee is coming up. It's every year, the first full weekend of August. This year, it means it's the first and second. Our goal is to have a prayer walk on every kindergarten through college campus, and this is where you get involved. We'd love for you and your church to adopt a school and set up a prayer walk on the first or the second, and make sure that school is prayed for and the students are prayed over before the school year starts, and then just continue prayer for the rest of the year. For more information, you can find us online at Pray4StudentsTN. That's Pray, the number 4, students with an S at the end, TN, and also on social media.
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2: God's love isn't something you have to earn. 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
1: Thank you so much for joining us this weekend. I'm sitting down with Haley from First Priority. Haley, can you tell us a little bit about what First Priority is and what your role there is?
2: First Priority is a ministry that unites churches around middle and high school campuses to empower students to be missionaries to their schools. So students create a campus club. They lead and do everything. It's student-led and adult-mentored, and their goal is to take the hope of Christ to every student, so to share the gospel with every student before they graduate from that campus. It's our way of making sure every student has a chance to hear the gospel before they move on in life.
1: Yeah, that's awesome. Now, what does your role look like with First Priority?
2: I am an area coordinator for First Priority. I have oversee the six most northeast counties in Tennessee, and I'm also a trainer, so I do a lot of training around the region, around the country.
1: Mm-hmm. Now, what is your week now with being a trainer and working with these schools? What does a typical week look like for you? Which I know summer is a little bit different.
2: Yes.
1: So with all the schools being out, but I'd love to know, what a typical week looks like for you.
2: Well, during a normal school week, Mondays is staff meetings and preparing for the week. It's more of the logistics and all of the desk work. But Tuesday, Wednesday, Thursday, and Friday, I'm at a club every morning, most afternoons after school. Sometimes some of our clubs meet during lunch, so I'm delivering food and visiting clubs at lunch. Those are long. You sit through four different lunches or whatever in a certain school. Mm-hmm. I am regularly meeting once a month in each county. I'm meeting with youth pastors and pastors and other people engaged in youth ministry, treating them to lunch and networking them across the country or across the region, raising funds. We were totally supported by local businesses and individuals, and so we're doing fundraising all at the same time. Mm-hmm. And it's mostly networking people for fundraising and for ministry and schools and training adults and training students. So I have about 450 individuals and churches that I network on a regular basis. So
1: that's a lot.
2: Communication and saying hello to people is about the main thing I do.
1: Yeah, that'd be a lot to manage. How did you first get involved with First Priority?
2: I worked with a ministry here in town called Ground Zero. I started in 2000, and that was a ministry. I came in. I was hired as the campus ministry coordinator.
1: Okay,
2: it was my first ministry job. So I'd been a volunteer youth pastor before, but didn't know what campus ministry was. And they gave me a strategy, and I started utilizing it. And we had clubs in about 40 different schools at that time.
1: Yeah,
2: and about halfway through my 8 years there, someone said, "Hey, there's a gentleman coming to Greenville that is a campus ministry expert, and you need to go meet him and hear him speak."
1: Yeah.
2: So I said, okay, I'll go. And I drove out to Greenville and sat down and listened to a man explain exactly what I'd been doing for 4 years. He was the founder of First Priority. His name is Benny Prophet. He's from Newport, Tennessee. So he's from this area. And what I learned that day was we had borrowed the strategy of First Priority and we're utilizing it here, just not calling it First Priority.
1: Yeah.
2: So he became a mentor of mine. And that ministry that I was with dissolved in about four more years after that. He asked me to come to work for him. I went to work for him for a year, and in that time frame decided we needed First Priority here. So we established First Priority in 2010 and been doing that ever since.
1: Yeah. And now what you talked about how you didn't really work in ministry prior to that. What inspired you to start serving the students?
2: Well, my wife and I both had very similar experiences when we were young teenagers. We accepted Christ and we both had bad experiences in churches. I wouldn't call it church hurt, but it was enough discouragement to take both of our families from becoming regular attenders to being, I call them keisters. We went to church on Christmas and Easter, and the rest of the time we sat at home on our keisters. But when we got married, we both professed Christianity. We just weren't active in church. And we got pregnant shortly after we got married and said, well, it's time to be serious. And we rededicated our lives at the church I had a bad experience with. And the next week, the youth pastor of the church came to us and said, I'm looking for adults to teach youth. Would you be willing to teach a class? And we're like, we haven't been in church in 15 years. No, we're not going to teach anything. But within a month, we had a organization approach us, a group of people starting a ministry called Straight Street. And I grew up in, we were living in Galax, Virginia at the time, a very small town, about 8,000 people. And there was nothing for teenagers to do. And the idea of Straight Street was that it was based on, that's where Saul was sent to meet a man on Straight Street, where he heard the gospel. So we created an organization that once a month we did an event just to give kids something to do in this small town, keep them running the roads and doing the wrong things. And we got involved with that, and we saw 400, 500 kids on a Friday night, Saturday night show up for games and fun and a gospel message and a band, and realized we loved teenagers at that point. A year later, from the time we rededicated our lives, the youth pastor came back to us and said, well, I'm leaving. I'm going to plant a church in Ohio, and I think you guys would make the best couple to run the youth ministry. By that time, I knew I loved kids, and I still didn't know what I was doing.
1: Yeah,
2: but I knew God was calling me into that. So I volunteered as the youth pastor there for 8 years, and started out with 12 kids, four different cliques that didn't like each other. I was clueless, but through God's grace, we went from 12 to 120. Wow. In about 3 years, and we ran that for a long time. People ask me, how'd you grow that ministry? I said, I didn't do anything. God did first. And second, the kids did. The kids are the ones inviting their friends.
1: Yeah.
2: I just made it a place that were loved and told the truth. And then about halfway through that time, it's too long of a story to tell.
1: Yeah.
2: But halfway through that time, when I had 8 kids accept Christ in one day, people started telling me, this is what you're supposed to do for a living.
1: Yeah.
2: And I knew it too, but I was working for family, working for my parents, running businesses. And I told God, I can't just up and leave.
1: Yeah.
2: I've got commitments. I've got to honor my family. And so I said, I used the word five or number five. So I had 5 things that were in the way. And over the next 2 or 3 years, God removed all 5 of those.
1: Wow.
2: Including shutting down the family business in a good way.
1: Yeah.
2: And freed me up to do ministry. And I looked for churches that would take me. I had no education, so very few churches were interested in me. I looked at seminary and traveled to several different seminaries. I just didn't feel that where God wanted me, and came to visit a ministry here called Ground Zero in Johnson City in December of 1999, and pulled up on it, and we're like, oh, these guys doesn't look very impressive. We'll give them 15 minutes of our time. Spent 12 hours there that day.
1: Wow.
2: And before we knew it, before we left that night, we knew that's where we were supposed to be. We had to give them the answer. Well, we'll pray about it. Right?
1: Yeah. Yeah.
2: You can't just say yes. And so God threw me into that ministry, and I've been doing campus ministry for 26 years now, with 2 different organizations, and, I'm loving every minute of it.
1: That's amazing. And now, why is it so important for students to have kind of a place to be, to, you know, explore their faith and encourage others?
2: Well, right now, the world wants to give them every other answer besides the truth.
1: Yeah.
2: And they're all seeking the truth. One of the cool things about this young generation right now, they've seen the failure of everything their parents and before them put their faith in, and the stuff besides Christianity. And they know there's something out there bigger and better. Government's not going to be their savior. Social media and all that, all the electronics, all that technology is not going to be their savior. And so they're looking.
1: Yeah.
2: And the important reason, the public schools are not designed to give them more than an education, not designed to give them the truth about religion and about God.
1: Yeah.
2: So they need a place at school where they can hear the truth. We're not against any other club. We support the same right for any student to meet for any reason, but they also need to have the right to meet as Christians. And that's the Equal Access Act, which makes that legal.
1: Yeah.
2: First Amendment rights. And they can create a place to have the common faith together, to hear about God, share about God. About half the kids that come to our middle school clubs don't attend church anywhere. So the only faith they're hearing is what they're hearing in the clubs. We want them in churches. That's our ultimate goal, getting plugged into a church. But they're coming to hear the gospel. They're hearing truth. They know that they're cared about and loved. And We have atheists coming. We have other religions coming because they know this is a place that to be trusted.
1: Yeah.
2: And they get, they're loved and they're, it's, they hear the truth.
1: Yeah.
2: And so I guess the answer to your question is that they all need a place to hear what's real.
1: Amen.
2: And they're craving that right now.
1: Oh, I believe that 100%. Now, how does First Priority equip these students, you know, to, you know, have or to make a positive difference in their community and, you know, and on their campus?
2: Well, when they start a club at school, we give them all the tools and resources they need to carry out that club. We use what we call a hope cycle. We used to call it EPIC. It changes about every 7 years. We go into a hope cycle because our vision statement is to take the hope of Christ to every student.
1: Yeah.
2: HOPE is an acronym, H-O-P-N-E. It stands for to help. It stands for opportunity. It stands for prepare. And it stands for encounter. Mm-hmm. So the first week is Help Week, and that's helping students understand the gospel and be able to share it. Mm. So they're learning a gospel tool. I think there's about six gospel tools they'll learn throughout the year, anywhere from a bracelet with four symbols of God loves you, sin divides you, Christ redeems you, will you respond? They learn how to share the gospel through those tools on that first week, and they get those tools in hand. The second week is opportunity. So it's all about how do you get chances to share this story? Yeah. How do you get into conversations about it? How do you, how do you look for? What do you pray about? How do you know what's right to say, what to say? So looking for opportunities to share the gospel. The third week is prepare week. So every believer needs to know two main things. Mm-hmm. One, they need to know what the gospel is. Because if you're not a believer and you don't know the gospel, you probably aren't a believer because that's what makes you believe the gospel.
1: Yeah, for sure.
2: The second thing every believer needs to know is how to share how the gospel has impacted them, your testimony or your witness or whatever you want to call it.
1: Yeah.
2: So the students are learning, they're preparing their personal faith stories there. So how has the gospel impacted me? In fact, right now, that's actually more important to a certain person seeking in this generation, seeking answers than actually the facts. They want to know, well, what does this mean to you? Because they've seen truths that make no difference.
1: Yeah.
2: So this truth is the only truth, really, and it does make a difference. So they want to hear that. And then the last one is encounter. They want others to encounter Christ. So it is an opportunity for inviting friends to come. Not only are they really making an emphasis on getting those conversations about the gospel, but at the club meeting, they're inviting students to come to the club meeting. We're feeding them food, and a student gets up, shares the gospel, shares the testimony, and there's a response time. And then those kids respond on cards. Every card has five answers to it. I'm already a believer. I accepted Christ today as my Savior. I rededicated my life or reaffirmed my faith today. Not interested in what you had to say, and I'd like to find a church somewhere. And the student leaders take those cards and they do follow up, and with a goal of new believers get a pack of a new Bible and new follow, you know, believer test, witness, or we don't know, it's a devotion and some other little gimmicks and things. This year we're doing something different. We're putting churches, youth groups can put little invitations in there. And if a student comes to the youth group and hands that invitation over, they're going to get a gift card or something when they show up. Just encourage them to get there. And the goal is, again, to get them in the churches. So, and the cycle starts over. So a student can come to know Christ, get plugged into a church, come back the next week, start learning how to share the gospel, start learning how to find opportunities to share it, start learning their testimony, and then bring their friends to gospel. So it's a snowballing effect when it's running.
1: Yeah.
2: And at the end of this past school year, we had several clubs snowballing, and they were growing like wildfire. And you're like, no, we can't stop school. Summer break, right?
1: Yeah. So, now, and talking about all the students being impacted, could you share a story of a student whose life has been changed because of First Priority?
2: Oh, there's so many of them. I'll just give you one that, because it involves students and teachers.
1: Yeah.
2: A young girl named Jordan was invited by a friend to come to Encounter Week. Her friend knew she wasn't a believer. She'd been praying for her all this time and invited her several times to come to the club, but she'd never come.
1: Yeah.
2: But this particular day, she shows up. She goes into the club meeting, and she hears a student get up and share the Roman road.
1: Yeah.
2: You know, the Romans and Ephesians, Ephesians and the gospel message. On her card, she wrote or she marked, I'm not interested. But she came back into that same classroom later that day because she had class in that room, and she knew the teacher was a believer. And she walked up to the teacher and she said, can I ask you a question? Teacher said, sure. And she asked her about the Romans Road. So this went on for several days. The girl kept coming back to the club. She would come to the class and ask a question to the teacher. And at the end of the cycle, they make preparations in the club for, mm-hmm. they plan it out. She volunteered to share her testimony on Prepare Week. Well, they pulled her aside and said, well, man, you know, the testimony is people who follow Jesus, mm-hmm. and you don't follow Jesus, do you? And she goes, no. So why don't you take this role? Why don't you be a welcomer at the door?
1: Yeah.
2: Stand at the door, welcome people in the meeting. So she took that role. And on the day that she was asked to be a speaker and was at the door anyway, instead, another student shared their testimony. And she was obviously thinking about hard, because that afternoon she came back into the classroom and she sat down. And when the teacher got up to teach, she said, Miss So-and-so, can I just read today and not participate in class? And teacher goes, well, what are you reading? She held up her phone. It was a Bible. She said, I'm reading the Bible. Teacher said, go right ahead. Mm. Class was over. The girl comes up to the teacher and she says, what does this mean? And she turned the phone around and it was on Romans 10:13. Mm. All those who call on the name of the Lord shall be saved.
1: Yeah.
2: Now, the coolest thing to me about this whole thing is 4 weeks earlier, she had heard that presented.
1: Yeah.
2: And it had been on her mind. She was studying that scripture as a non-believer.
1: Yeah.
2: Studying that scripture for a month.
1: Wow.
2: And the teacher said, well, let's look at the whole passage. You can't just take one verse. Mm-hmm. And because the girl went to her in private. Now, this is important about teacher's rights. The girl came to her in private and initiated the conversation. Yeah. So the teacher has the right to say anything she wants to say, right? Mm-hmm. She can't do that in a school. She can't do that publicly. She can't teach that. But a student came to her privately. And the student, as she was going through that passage, Jordan began to cry. Mm. And the teacher said, Jordan, do you want to ask Christ to be your Savior? And Jordan said, yes. And then she led her to Christ right there in the room.
1: That's
2: incredible. Now, that story goes on because she was invited to church.
1: Yeah.
2: And she chose to go to the teacher's church. So she goes to the teacher's church that following Sunday, walks forward because tell the church what happened. Mm-hmm. Makes a profession of faith at the church. The church says, we want to baptize you. We need to contact your parents. So she was living with her mother, called her mother, and the mother said, no, we don't have anything to do with church. She's not allowed to come to church. I don't want her to go back to first priority, nothing like that.
1: Wow.
2: This was the end of the semester, at December. So we never saw her again. The kids never saw her again because when school came back, she was gone.
1: Yeah.
2: She had been moved to a different town to live with her dad. And everybody was worried because, well, she's not being fed. She's not going to church. How are we going to do anything? But come to find out, she got put into a different middle school where there was a first priority. Her dad was more open to her being a part of it. She jumped right into that club and started going to church in that area. So that's the cool thing about First Priority. It's the students on the ground, but it's also the body of Christ working together.
1: Yeah.
2: Because these are churches sending their kids to the school as missionaries. And then the kids, when they reach their friends, the kids get plugged back in the churches. And when it's a network of churches, you step right into wherever you move to in the region, right?
1: For sure.
2: And over the country, First Priority is all around the country. So you just step right in because it's all the same thing. We're sharing the gospel and we're doing it through the cycle. You jump right in and you're just like you were. One of the cool thing, we used to hit a major leader. She was a student leader in Florida, came into high school here as a freshman because she was a middle school leader. And it was a brand new club. And so these kids are like, well, how do we learn it? She's like, I know all this.
1: Yeah.
2: And she became the teacher. She taught how it was done and all that. Yeah. Freshmen taught all this, you know, juniors and seniors that's how the club cool. runs. So that's a long answer.
1: Yeah.
2: A long story, but it shows what we do. Our goal is that every student has a chance to hear.
1: Yeah.
2: Every student has a chance to be challenged because the gospel demands a response. Mm-hmm. That's why we do response cards. So I'd much rather have a student go, no, I'm not interested. Then go, whatever, because that's not a response. Mm-hmm. At least if you say no to it, you're supposed to understand what we're saying.
1: Yeah.
2: And a lot of people fully understand the gospel and they don't want it because it's too much of a life change. They don't want to give up what they have.
1: Yeah.
2: So give them a chance to hear it. Give them a chance to respond to it. Give them a chance to go to church.
1: Yeah.
2: And then turn around, give them a chance to go reach their friends.
1: Now, how can churches, because you talked a lot about the church part, how can churches partner with First Priority to reach the students in the school?
2: Well, first and foremost, the students are the ones doing the ministry. So this is where the churches are. The churches have the students.
1: Yeah.
2: So one of the things we talk to churches about is First Priority is a tool to help you put into process what you're teaching your students anyway. One of the first things I learned, even though I wasn't an educator or anything, just jump right into teenage or teen ministry, is that teenagers don't think concretely. So you can't give them concepts. You have to give them concrete examples. So most churches, most youth groups are saying, go share the gospel with your friends, right? Mm-hmm. But they don't ever give them a way of doing that. So I've always pictured, when I was a kid, if I was challenged with that, my picture of that was, well, I got to go stand on the lunchroom table. Mm. I got to hold my Bible in one hand. I got to point my finger with the other, and I got to yell, they're going to hell, you know?
1: Yeah.
2: And they don't understand. No, that's not how that works. Mm-hmm. So you give them first priority and go, this is how you share your faith. I want you to share your faith. Well, here's how I do it, right? So it puts the kids, gives them an opportunity to put their, it's because they're doing the ministry. It also gives them a chance to use their gifts and talents to lead. And so that's first and foremost, is the churches where the students are, but the churches are also where the adults are. The faculty sponsors, all of our faculty sponsors are active in a church. All of our club coaches, most of them are youth pastors, excuse me, but many of them are parents, senior pastors, just other people that care much deeply about kids. They come from the churches. Churches cover the place. Here's the four things churches do. They participate. That's what I just explained. Their people are involved in the ministry.
1: Yeah.
2: They pray. So they're covering the campuses in prayer, praying over their students. I love it when a church commissions their students as missionaries and lays hands on them before school year and sends them to school. They promote. So they're telling other churches about it. They're getting other people involved, and their congregations well informed what's going on. And then they provide. We also have churches that support financially the ministry. One way to do it is they buy those lunches I talked about, or the donuts when there's an encounter week. The other way is they give to the ministry to support the funds and the resources and the training and all that that has to happen.
1: Yeah.
2: And so that's the four ways that churches get involved. Ultimately, though, the church is what God said he will expand his kingdom through, not parachurches, not first priority. It's the church.
1: Yeah.
2: So the church has to be involved because it's the church that the gospel goes through.
1: Mm-hmm. Yeah. And I know you've been influential in First Priority in so many schools and churches, but I also know you've influenced, you know, some government as well with the Tennessee Weekend of Prayer over Students.
2: Oh,
1: I'd love to know, you know, I know that's coming up in, I believe you said the last week of July or the first week of August.
2: First weekend of August.
1: First weekend
2: first
1: of August.
2: First and second this year.
1: So first and second of August. I'd love to hear kind of the behind the scenes story of how that, what inspired you to be a part of that?
2: I learned that the state of Alabama at one point had the governor sign a, I forget what it called, governor's declaration or whatever. Mm-hmm. But every year he would sign a declaration declaring a certain day, the beginning of the school year, is a day of prayer over schools. I thought that was really cool. Why couldn't Tennessee do that? So I emailed every House of Representative and every senator in Northeast Tennessee, explained what happened in Alabama, sent them a couple of links to what was going on there, and said, I'd love to see this in Tennessee. And I got a couple of the automatic responses, you know, well, thank you for your input or whatever. And I just forgot about it. Well, I get a call, probably 6 months later, I get a call, and it's the office of one of the senators. And they said, Mr. Wary, can you be on the House of Representative floor tomorrow in Nashville at 9:30? I'm like, what?
1: Like, nice notice.
2: Yes, we are implementing, we're voting through the new bill for the Weekend of Prayer over Students across Tennessee. It was unanimously voted on yesterday by the Senate, and tomorrow would become law. Can you be there? Mm-hmm. I said, yeah. So my wife and I packed up and we drove to Nashville, met with a senator and the representatives that had sponsored it. And they explained the one in Alabama was inspiring. They loved that.
1: Yeah.
2: But a governor's declaration has to be done every year.
1: Mm-hmm.
2: And it's something that he signs and nobody ever hears about.
1: Yeah.
2: A law is permanent. And it gets media attention.
1: Mm-hmm.
2: So they wanted to make sure it was a law. Second, they want to make sure it was a weekend.
1: Yeah.
2: Because they were thinking, when we think about it, we think Christianity and we think our denomination. Mm-hmm. But they were thinking multi-denominationally. And even because the bill is written, there's no, Christ isn't mentioned in it.
1: Yeah.
2: It's not Christian specific. Of course, the state of Tennessee. Most people think that way. But they were thinking about the Jews who worship on Saturday and the church, the Seventh-day Adventists. You know, let's just make it 2 days and make it a weekend. And so we were there when they voted it. There was two people voted against it in the House of Representatives. But it was passed, and then 6 weeks later, we were invited to go to the governor's mansion and watch him sign it into law and get our pictures with that. So
1: that's cool.
2: That was 2014, I believe, and it's been going on ever since and growing every year. People are starting to become more and more aware of it, what's happening.
1: Yeah.
2: And our goal as first priority is that every single campus between kindergarten and college has an active prayer walk on the campus during those 2 weeks.
1: Okay. Now, how does that, when you, I need a little bit more expanding on that. So what does that look like? You say you want every school in our area to have that. Is this something that they can sign up for? Is it just they choose? What does that look like for our listeners listening now? They're like, okay, hold on. That's cool. But tell me more.
2: Yes. So we'd like a church to adopt a school for camp near them for prayer. Now, this is our encouragement is to pray regularly. This is just this weekend's just a reminder to start praying, right? But the idea of a prayer walk is an individual, hopefully involved in a church, adopts a school.

0: So they adopt a school, they pick a day and time, and they start publicly announcing that and encourage their church to be a part of it. At the day of the event, it's up to the individual or the team that's putting together, whether it's, hey, guys, thanks for coming. I'm going to pray. And then you spend the next hour praying how God leads you, right? Mm-hmm. Or it could be, we're going to open in prayer. And Johnny, would you pray over the school administration? Susan, would you pray over? Mm-hmm. And it's an organized time of prayer. But it's whatever this individual wants to take. But the goal is that prayer is happening on those campuses. And there's some really cool stories that's happened that I've been told from those things. And if you've got time, I'll tell you a couple of those.
1: I would love, yes, please.
0: All right. So one of my favorite stories is we had a mother call us. And she said, I went to my daughter's high school to pray. Mm-hmm. And my daughter's not a believer, wasn't a believer. And I begged her to go with me. And she goes, no, I'm not going to that. So she went without the daughter. Mm-hmm. At the prayer walk, they said, anybody have students here? Mm-hmm. And of course, we want to pray for those students. And this lady says, yeah, I'll pray for my daughter. She's not a believer, right? She's been taught. She knows we drag her to school or church every year or every day. I mean, every weekend. And she's just not a follower. Her heart was for her. So they prayed over that girl. Mm-hmm. Mom goes home, opens the door, and the daughter greets her at the door and says, what'd you do? And the mother goes, what do you mean? What did you do at that prayer walk? The mother goes, what are you asking that for? She goes, something happened, and I know it was you, but while you were gone, I was struck by the Holy Spirit and convicted of my sins, and I asked him to be my Savior, Lord and Savior there. Wow. Happened while they were praying, right?
1: That's incredible.
0: Had a church go to a college, secular college, and got a phone call with the administration, not the president, but the secretary, whoever they talked to, we're going to tell the president about this. Well, the president calls and says, can you be here on Monday or whatever, right?
1: Yeah.
0: Pastor says, sure, I'll be there. He walks into the room. It's a board meeting. Every college, head of every college of the university was sitting at the board table. And the president of the college said, the president of the university said, these are all our presidents of the colleges. They've all brought 5 to 10 prayer points for each of their colleges. Wow. And they would like you to walk the campus and pray over each of their colleges because each of them had a quarter on the campus.
1: Yeah.
0: So that's how their prayer walk went. The next year, they call again and the principal says, yeah, come. Instead of walking to a board meeting, he already had the prayer requests out. Here's printed. He said, let me show you what we've done. They had set up a walking tour out in front of every college was a board, built little platform with how you can pray over that. And they're permanent. They weren't temporary things. It was a permanent. It's a secular college did this.
1: Wow.
0: How you can pray over it. And they had already set up the prayer walk. And as far as I know, that's still on that campus and they're still praying over it.
1: That's incredible. Yeah. Now, for those listening to say, you know, maybe we have, you know, a lot of church leaders listening, lay leaders, whatever it may be, that said, you know what, I would love to find out more information. Where can they go to, one, find out more information about First Priority and find out more information about, you know, what their church can do or the schools that their churches can pray for during the Tennessee weekend of prayer over students?
0: Okay, so First Priority... First, that's a website. It's firstpriority.org. If you want the local, firstpriority.org gets you the national level.
1: Okay.
0: You add /Northeast Tennessee, NETN.
1: Okay.
0: That's the local ministry here. And when I say I oversee the 6 counties, but I have a team, 2 other guys that oversee the other 6 counties. So we're actually from Sevier County to Bristol. We're that big of a territory. The Tennessee District 1, I think, Congressional District 1.
1: Okay.
0: So that's what we encompass. So you can go to firstpriority.org/NETN, Northeast Tennessee.
1: Okay.
0: And I'll give you my phone number, too. My phone number, 423-676-3585. And anybody in this listening area, even though we're in Northeast Tennessee, if you're sitting in North Carolina, sitting in Virginia, we can help you do this ministry there, too.
1: Okay.
0: I may not be able to drive into Roanoke, Virginia. I don't know how far y'all go, but just say whatever. But we can help you from a distance.
1: Yeah.
0: And we actually have a whole program set up now to help people that don't have a local First Priority to help start the ministry.
1: That's awesome.
0: As far as the weekend of prayer, that website is pray4students.tn. So pray4students.tn.org. And that's our social media for both of those two.
1: Okay.
0: First Priority, NETN, and pray for students 10. You can find

0: the prayer thing is only on Facebook right now.
1: Okay.
0: But the first priority one's on all the platforms we can find. We don't have a TikTok. I'm not into that yet. So we don't have a TikTok, but everything else you can find. And the phone number is the same if you're interested in finding. Now, this is all over the state, too. So they're the first priority in Nashville organizes prayer and all the Nashville things. And we have some contacts in Chattanooga and some contacts in Memphis.
1: Yeah.
0: That if you're interested in praying, we want you praying.
1: Mm-hmm.
0: And we'll help you. You find the resources on the website. You can find bulletin inserts for your church. You can find prayer agendas. You can find logos and stuff to put out, promotion, social media, and the history of it. And you can actually see the law, what you call it, the proclamation of the law.
1: Yeah.
0: The certificates there as well.
1: That's awesome. Well, Haley, thank you so much for what you are doing and continuing to invest in students in local churches to really help equip them to not just, you know, teach kids about Jesus, but to make disciples, you know, that they are out there on the front lines right now being missionaries. And so that I just want to say thank you for doing that. I know it can be a lot of work, a lot of difficulty doing anything in ministry is. And so I just want to encourage you, just keep going.
0: Thank you very much. Students are indigenous missionaries to their to their culture and their schools.
1: Yeah.
0: And we try forever as foreign missionaries to reach that generation, but they make the best missionaries because they're indigenous missionaries. And it's great to see a kid. I love the salvations.
1: Yeah.
0: I love seeing kids plugged into church, but what really gets me going is watching students do that.
1: Yeah.
0: Because they lead a friend to Christ and they go off to college. Nobody's ever going to convince them. They don't know. There's no such thing as God.
1: Yeah.
0: Because they've seen him change people. They've seen him at work and he's changed their themselves, you know, so it's exciting to watch God work in students, and they're the church of today. They're not church of future.
1: Yeah.
0: They're the church of the day.
1: Amen.
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Zephaniah 3:17. 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
13: 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I'm your host, Kurt Wallace. I hope you're having a great weekend. And as we spend some time together this weekend, remember these words from 2 Timothy chapter 2, verse 15. Do your best to present yourself to God as one approved, a worker who does not need to be ashamed and who correctly handles the word of truth. On this weekend show, Forrest Frank is here. He'll talk about his journey during his high school and college days. Micah Tyler will be here to give us his perspective on social media. That should be good. Crowder talks about one of his most memorable worship experiences. And Jason Gray is here to share the story behind a brand new song of his called The Land of the Living. Rachel has the latest in Christian music news. We have future hits from Jason Gray with Sanctus Real, that one I talked about just a moment ago. And another brand new song from Tim Timmons. It's going to be a great show, and we're glad you're listening this weekend. As we kick things off with Matt Maher and his song, Gonna Be All Right.
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0: Gonna be all right. It's Matt Maher in at number 20 this week on the Weekend Top 20 Countdown. And you know, some conversations are just too good to wait until next weekend. 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Now back to the Weekend Top 20 Countdown. And this past week, we had a chance to talk with Forrest Frank. And Forrest took a few minutes to talk to us about the path that led him to where he is today. Listen.
1: Well, I grew up in a Baptist non-denominational home. And so I grew up in the church. And when I was 8, I would say I gave my life to Christ. But I don't know if I really did. Mm-hmm. Or maybe I did at that point or something. But fast forward to later in high school, I started to kind of stray from the faith and started to kind of I don't even know. It's give in to curiosity, and then curiosity kind of builds into temptations and building into temptations, and basically just started giving into sin, really. And when I started college specifically, I was I want to go into college as just me. I don't want to be the good Christian guy. I won in eighth grade, I won most representative student. So I was the very well put together kid on the outside. Mm. Then on the inside, I had struggles and stuff.
0: Sharing the story behind his teenage and college years, that is Forrest Frank. Thank you, Forrest. And speaking of Forrest Frank, he's up next with his song, Okay.
2: Number 19,

0: How about that one? Forrest Frank, Okay. It comes in at number 19 on the weekend top 20 countdown. And if you're like me and your weekend playlist isn't complete until the countdown's on, well, we've got something for you for the rest of the week. Find the Weekend Top 20 Countdown on Instagram. We're there at Weekend Top 20 Countdown. Give us a follow there. Join the conversation. We'll see you there on Instagram. And let's see who we got up next. Oh, look at this. Toby Mac. He's up next with his new one, Lord, It Feels Good.
1: Number 18.

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1: 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Toby Mac at number 18 on the weekend Top 20 Countdown. On last week's countdown, Elevation Rhythm had the number 3 song, Washed.
2: Oh, hallelujah, I've been washed in the water, washed in the blood, I'm as good as you. 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

0: worthy of it all. CeCe Winans, will she make it 3 weeks in a row at number one? Well, stay with us and we'll find out together here on the Weekend Top 20 Countdown. We're coming up. It's the top 17 songs. Micah Tyler is here to share some thoughts on social media. And we'll hear a future hit from Tim Timmons. 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
0: This is the Weekend Top 20 Countdown. I'm your host, Kurt Wallace. Thank you for listening this weekend. And we're right back into the countdown with Bay Turner and his song, Somebody's Praying.
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0: Now, let's take a look at a song that we think may be a future hit someday here on the countdown. This weekend, it's a brand new song from Tim Timmons. You might remember him from the Mercy Me, I Can Only Imagine 2 movie, right? His song is called The Way We Love, and it's our choice for this week's future hit on the Weekend Top 20 Countdown. Take a listen.

0: Your future hit on the weekend top 20 countdown is called The Way We Love. That is Tim Timmons. And if you'd like to tell us what you think of Tim's brand new song, log on to our website and tell us at weekendtop20countdown.com. Well, this past week, we talked with Micah Tyler, and we asked Micah if he had a perspective or an opinion on social media and the impact it has on today's generation. And here's what Micah said.
1: The social media thing to me is such a hard thing, because I feel like that before all this kind of shook, I mean, it makes people feel so lonely. Like, it makes you feel like you have to, like, we're only getting the highlight reel of everyone's life. And so I think a lot of times teenagers in particular will look and see what either celebrities have or what their friends are showing. And listen, there's no telling how many filters and how many selfies it took to get the perfect post, to post on there, and what they, you know, whatever that took. And so I think that we play this comparison game, which, you know, I've heard this quote attributed to a half dozen different people. C.S. Lewis, I think it was Teddy Roosevelt, who said that comparison is the thief of joy. And so I think that that's a struggle that I see with teenagers, that they're constantly comparing themselves to everyone else's perfect. They're trying to compare it to their everyday life. But also with social media, I've been so impressed that, like, I mean, youth groups are still, like, they know how to have an online Bible service right now because they know how to be connected to the internet. They know how to encourage each other. They know how to stay connected. Like, there's kids who aren't going to graduate from high school that are probably talking to the people that they went to school with just as much, if not more, because of messaging each other and because of being able to use technology to do those things. And so it's been neat to see how I think this has brought out the best in people and the worst in people. But man, I always want to cheer on the best. I always want to look at it and say, man, people are resilient. I pray that the what COVID-19 is teaching these students right now and these teenagers right now is going to make our world so much better 10 years from now, whenever they're the ones out there running it.
0: Sharing his thoughts on social media's challenges and benefits, that's Micah Tyler. Thank you, Micah. And speaking of challenges and benefits, it's Micah Tyler. This is his song, Perfectly.
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1: 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Number 16 on the weekend top 20 countdown. Okay, stay with us here on the countdown. 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And Rachel James is back with more Christian music news when we return to more of the weekend top 20 countdown.
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1: 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I'm Kurt Wallace. I hope you're having a great weekend. Psalm 86 says, "Teach me your ways, O Lord, that I may live according to your truth. Grant me purity of heart, so that I may honor you." 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

0: Pastor Taryn Wells. 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And speaking of Facebook, we got a note this week from Catherine Doyle from Massachusetts, who sent us a note in response to our poll question, are you watching or did you watch the World Cup? And Catherine said, no, I didn't watch it. I have no interest in soccer. I just kept up with the recap on the news. I'm with you there, Catherine. I think a lot of people, you know, maybe started to understand soccer a little bit better, and it's not a very high-scoring sport, is it? We appreciate you reaching out to us. 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Tasha Layton is up next with Meet Me in the Valley.
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2: Elevation Rhythm has a brand new live album out, and it's named after the song you've been hearing everywhere. It's called Washed, named after their current number one single that recently topped all four major Christian radio charts simultaneously. That's a pretty significant milestone for the collective, and this album feels like a natural way to mark that moment. But it's more than just a snapshot of one night. The nine-song project was recorded live during weekly youth nights at Elevation Church in Charlotte, North Carolina. So it's really a documentation of an entire season of worship and what God has been doing in the lives of young people through that. Creative director Josh Holiday described it as trying to put in a bottle what God has been doing in their youth. And if the album has you wanting to experience it live, Elevation Rhythm is heading out on the Wash Tour this fall, hitting multiple cities for two nights of worship each, along with run clubs and Bible studies built around community. Tickets are available now at elevationworship.com.
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1: 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I'm Kurt Wallace. Coming up, we got the 12 biggest songs in the country for you and the results of last week's online poll about the World Cup soccer tournament. 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
1: Welcome back, my friends, to the Weekend Top 20 Countdown. I'm your host, Kurt Wallace. And you know, music has a funny way of showing up exactly when we need it. One song can become a reminder that we're not alone, right? Another one becomes the soundtrack of a brand new chapter in our life. And if that's happened to you, don't keep it to yourself. Give us a call. Tell us that story. On the Weekend Top 20 Countdown toll-free comment line, the number is 888-295 and the word show. That's 888-295 and the word show. Now we're back to the countdown. Pat Barrett, he's up next with I've Got a Fire.
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0: I've Got a Fire, Pat Barrett in at number 12 on the weekend top 20 countdown. Hey, don't forget, each week we conduct an informal poll on our website. And when we ask you last time, are you watching the World Cup? Well, 6% of you answered, stopped watching once the USA lost. Another 6% said, yes, but I'm not American. 20% replied, yes, go USA. And a big 68% of you said, nope, we're not watching. Now, in this week's poll, we'd like to know this. Who's your favorite fictional superhero? Is it Batman, Spider-Man, Superman, Wonder Woman, or I never really got into superheroes? Where's Larry Boy on that list? Let us know who your favorite fictional superhero is at WeekendTop20Countdown.com. Larry Boy should be on there. I'm just saying. Now it's back to the countdown with Carly Ann Taylor. She should definitely be here on the show. It's Why Should I Worry?
1: Number 11.

0: 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I'm Kurt Wallace. 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Thank you so much for doing that today. Coming up, we got your top 10 favorite songs on our way to the number one song in the country. 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
0: We're back. It's the second half of the Weekend Top 20 Countdown. Thanks for listening this weekend. I'm Kurt Wallace. In John 14:6, Jesus said, "I am the way, the truth, and the life. No one can come to the Father except through me." Each weekend, the Weekend Top 20 Countdown is heard on some great radio stations all over North America, like our friends at WCTL in Erie, Pennsylvania, the home of Mornings with Dan and Lori. The morning show has a cute little cartoon picture of those two in the studio this weekend. That's pretty cool. Thank you, Dan and Lori and WCTL. And on Spirit FM 90.5 in Tampa Bay, Florida, the home of the morning show with Davis Watts and Maria Pendleton. What a beautiful part of the country. Thank you, Spirit FM, for airing the show every weekend. And thank you for listening to the Weekend Top 20 Countdown. And we're right back to the countdown, kicking off the top 10 with Mercy Me and Make It Well.
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0: Mercy Me, Make It Well, the number 10 song on the weekend Top 20 Countdown. I'm Kurt Wallace, and you know, it's hard to believe that in some parts of the country, we're already talking about back-to-school season, right? When I was a kid, it was like Memorial Day and then Labor Day, right? That long of a summer. Now it's a lot shorter for some parts. But you know, some things haven't changed, like back-to-school shopping. When I was a kid back in the 70s, yeah, I'm that old, school shopping usually meant a stack of spiral notebooks, right? A fresh pack of pencils. Yeah, pencils. Crayons. Maybe a Trapper Keeper if you were lucky. You'd sharpen every pencil before the first day. And there was just something about opening up a brand new notebook with those perfectly blank pages, wasn't there? Well, these days, the supply list might include a laptop, a tablet, chargers, and passwords instead of pencils and paper. Technology has changed a lot, hasn't it? But you know, some things haven't changed at all. Every school year still feels like a fresh start. New teachers, new friends, new opportunities, a new chance to learn, to grow, and maybe even become a little better than you were the year before. And those fresh starts with back to school kind of makes me think about God, because God's in the business of fresh starts too. No matter what this year or this week has looked like, God's grace is always new, isn't it? So whether you're filling a notebook or just opening up a blank screen, here's hoping that you step into this new season with hope, purpose, and the confidence that God is writing a beautiful story in your life. Now let's get back to the weekend Top 20 Countdown, where we're up to the latest from Crowder, who told us the story about one of his first worship experiences. Listen.
1: The thing that made worship really click for me, it was actually, it's kind of bizarre, maybe a little atypical to what you might expect me to say, but it was after a worship service we had here in Waco, Texas at our church. It was like one of those mornings when everything felt like it was clicking. I mean, the music was just, it was just incredibly moving. The congregation was totally into it. And so we got done and we're in the hallway after the deal, feeling pretty good about our role in the morning, going, oh man, that was just incredible. And then this student that goes to school at Baylor, she comes around the corner chasing this little bitty 4 or 5 year old kid who's just screaming, and she's like running after the little kid. And I thought about this girl who sacrificed the moment we just had together in a corporate setting to chase little kids around. And I thought, man, that's the picture of worship right there. Is it you know, whose experience this morning is more true? And for me, it was more than the songs and more than the experience even of music. It was this girl who's sacrificing and being obedient to what God's called her to do, and that's just to serve the folks that she's around. So that was just a changing moment for me, for sure.
0: Crowder sharing a moment when he saw how worship was more than just music. I love that. Thank you, David. And speaking of Crowder, he's up next with his buddy Phil Wickham. This is called It Really Is Amazing Grace.
2: Number 9.

0: Phil Wickham, Crowder. It really is Amazing Grace. 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
0: Rachel James is here with that.
2: Matthew West has announced his 14th studio album, and he's got a new single to go along with it. The album is called Jesus is King, due out September 25th. And Matthew said he needed to make this record as much as he needed anyone else to hear it. Life has a way of making fears, failures, and the noise of the world feel bigger than they really are. And these songs became a reminder to his own heart that none of those things get the final word. Only Jesus does. The first single is called Back to Jesus, and it's out now. It's a song for anyone who has wandered, carried shame, or believed the lie that there's no way back. He comes into this album fresh off his 39th number one song and with a sold-out performance at Red Rocks Amphitheater coming up on August 4th alongside Chris Tomlin. The Jesus is King tour kicks off September 10th with 17 stops across the country. For more information, visit MatthewWest.com. I'm Rachel James with Music News.
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0: 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Okay, stay with us here on the countdown. We got the top 7 songs in the country coming up for you. And Jason Gray is here to share the story behind his song called Land of the Living. 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
0: Now it's time to take a look at another song that we think may be a future hit someday here on the Countdown. This weekend, it's a brand new song from Jason Gray and Sanctus Real. The song is called Land of the Living. And Jason recently stopped by the studio and he shared his thoughts about that song. Listen.
2: Land of the Living was inspired by Psalm 27:13. I love this verse because it reminds me that our hope is not only eternal, right? That, because in some ways it can be easier to believe that eventually God is going to make everything right, that given enough time, he will work all things together for the good of those who love him. And that is good news, but sometimes I need help right now. And this psalm speaks to that. It says, I remain confident of this. I will see the goodness of the Lord in the land of the living, here and now in this life, while I still draw breath. And that's a good reminder that our hope is not only eternal, but it's for right now, maybe when I need it the most.
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4: 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I hope you're having a good weekend. And Philippians chapter 4, verse 8 tells us, finally, brothers and sisters, whatever is true, whatever is noble, whatever is right, whatever is pure, whatever is lovely, whatever is admirable, if anything is excellent or praiseworthy, think about such things. That's a pretty good list there. And we know you're busy people sometimes, and you may not be able to hear the countdown on this great radio station when it airs on the air, right? 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

0: Demons with a small D, by the way. Josiah Queen at number 5 on the Weekend Top 20 Countdown. And this may be a surprise to you, but one of my favorite parts of the Weekend Top 20 Countdown isn't actually counting down the songs. It's actually hearing your stories. Yeah, every week on our comment line, we get to hear how God has used a song at the right moment, at the right time, to touch your life. So if there's a song that maybe carried you through a tough season this week, so if there's a song maybe that carried you through a tough time this week, maybe answered a prayer, or just wouldn't leave your heart, I mean, you couldn't get it out of your head, we'd love to hear that story. Our toll-free comment line, it's open right now at 888-295 and the word show. That's 888-295 and the word show. Now we're back to the countdown. Matthew West is up next, the former number one song. This is called Good.
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1: Matthew West still in the top five with that one. Good is at number four this week on the Weekend Top 20 Countdown. And you know, radio used to be like a one-way conversation. Well, not anymore. We'd love connecting with you during the week, too. 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Behind-the-scene moments, artist highlights, maybe a few surprises along the way. Come on, come hang out with us on Instagram. You'll find us under the name The Weekend Top 20 Countdown. And you'll find us going back to the countdown now with Zach Williams and his song Wait For Me.
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0: Zach Williams, Wait For Me. It's number 3 on the Weekend Top 20 Countdown. Okay, stay with us here on the countdown. The number 1 song in the country is just around the corner. And listener Bob Ballard tells us if he was watching the World Cup or not. 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
0: Welcome back. I'm Kurt Wallace. This is the Weekend Top 20 Countdown with 2 songs to go. And after 2 weeks at number 1, CeCe Winans steps back to the number 2 spot with her song Worthy of It All.
1: Number 2.

0: Such a good song. After 2 weeks at number one, CC Winans steps back to number two with her song Worthy of It All on the Weekend Top 20 Countdown. And before we hear the new number one song in the country, we turn back to our Facebook page where listener Bob Ballard sent us a note in response to our poll question, are you watching or did you watch the World Cup? And Bob said, I watched some of it. But one game was special, as I watched as one of my grandsons was a student that accompanied one of the players onto the field during opening ceremony. Come on, how cool is that? What a thrill for him and for you guys, too. Thanks, Bob, for sending us that note. We appreciate you reaching out to us. We're glad you're one of our Facebook friends. And if you'd like to be our friend, just like Bob, the grandpa of one of those famous kids walking the players onto the field at the World Cup and more than 15,000 other listeners, just go to Facebook.com/WeekendTop20Countdown or look for the Facebook link on our website, which is WeekendTop20Countdown.com. Now, we are up to the number one song in the country, and it's brand new at the top of the chart this week. Stepping up from number three to number one, Elevation Rhythm and Washed is the number one song in the country on the Weekend Top 20 Countdown.
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0: Elevation Rhythm, Washed, the new number one song here on the Weekend Top 20 Countdown. Congratulations. And there you have it, the 20 songs at the top of your playlist. 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The Weekend Top 20 Countdown is produced by Jason Burrows. Our executive producers are Ken Farley and Brandon Rabar. The show is written by Wes Shadler and Katie Hansconnect. And Rachel James is always here with the latest in Christian music news. Next week, we get to do it all again. And I hope you'll join us as we count down the top 20 Christian songs in America. Until then, from the Wallace household, I am Kurt Wallace. Finally getting some ripe tomatoes out of the garden. And boy, they are delicious this year. My wife, Amy, she has one of them green thumbs. I'm glad she does. So good. Have a wonderful weekend. God bless you. And we'll talk to you next week.
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Hey, this is Michael with 88.3 WCQR, and guess what time it is? Well, yeah, it might be time to visit a local zoo. You have to go a little bit for a local zoo, but it's still not too far away. But while you're preparing for that, let's go ahead and put on our thinking caps, because it is, in fact, time for trivia. So thinking caps are on. Okay, here we go. The question for this round, it is this. Which apostle was a tent maker? Yep. And the funny thing is, all of these early disciples, apostles, like, they had jobs. They had things that they had to jump into to earn their way, even as they were traveling around and they were doing ministry. But once again, which apostle was a tent maker? Well, the apostle that was a tent maker was actually the apostle Paul. And you can read about that over in Acts 18, verses 2 through 3. And so if you got that right this time, congratulations, you know your stuff. If not, no worries. You'll have a chance next time we're back with Bible Trivia.

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And I'm dealing with a problem in the workplace that, you know, maybe you deal with in your workplace or over at your home. But I'm going to tell you in a more creative way than just telling the story because I'm feeling it here in the moment. Okay, are you ready? Here we go. Me. Actually, I'm not going to rap this time. There we go. A disturbance in the workplace there is. For weeks, the Republic desk remained secure. Coffee cups stood proudly. Crumbs were minimal. Peace held strong across the galaxy. But from the shadowed windowsill they came, tiny, relentless, and organized. An army of ants has breached the outer defenses. At first, there was only one scout, then another. Now an entire battalion marches boldly across the sacred wood grain plains toward the forgotten granola fragment of destiny. I reached for the force, but apparently what I actually needed was some ant spray. The battle for the desk has begun.

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It's the Best of Michael. Saturdays from 10 to 2 on 88.3 WCQR.

The youngins and the worth of things. This is Michael with 88.3 WCQR. And the other day I had some friends over and they brought their youngins. And so my mom was just kind of hanging out with them as we're doing our thing. And partway through, I guess Finley had gotten into crafts. And so she came down with crafts and she's like, here's one for mom and here's one for dad. And they're like, cool. And I'm like, Finley, do I get a craft? And she's like, yeah, maybe. I'm like, okay. So she wanders back upstairs. While longer, she ends up coming back down with more crafts. She's like, here's one for mom and here's one for dad. And I'm like, Finley, do I not get crafts this time? And she's like, nah, not yet. And I'm like, okay. I'm like, what if I paid you? What if I paid you a nickel? She's like, no. I was like, what if I paid you a dime? I'm like, no. What if I paid you 100 pennies? She's like, no. And so she starts going up the stairs and one of my friends is like, you need to offer her more. What if we do a million? I'm like, oh yeah. I'm like, Finley, what about for $1 million? Can I have a craft? And she said, no, not yet. And about that time, her dad turned around. He said, you know, you were wanting a craft. I heard you would pay $1 million. So I would sell that to you. I was like, no, the value of it, it lowered significantly the second she handed it over to you. And so, it's just funny. Youngins, I think she's what, 4, not quite wrapped head around money at

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What is success? This is Michael with 88.3 WCQR. And immediately, there were probably things that popped into your mind. You're like, having a great 401k, great job, having a wonderful family that's, you know, healthy, lots of money. That's always a good thing, right? Having more money, having a healthy church that we're part of. Like, those are probably some of the things that you throw out as success, which is why it's a little bit, you know, extra convicting whenever I read this, you know, personally to myself. D.L. Moody, he said this: our greatest fear should not be fear of failure, but of succeeding at things in life that don't really matter. Ow, that one stinks. Like, quit that. Quit that, D.L. Moody. But man, how often do we end up doing that? We go on Instagram and we feel bad because we don't measure up to the vacations that people are going on or the lifestyle that people have. We oftentimes pursue those things, those modes of success throughout the course of our lives, when we know as Christians that where does success look like? Well, obedience to God and stewarding what we have well and living for eternal things rather than earthly things. And so, you know, a little bit of conviction. Maybe I get off here in a moment. Offer up a prayer and go, God, help me to pursue things that matter, and help me to look for your kingdom rather than my own. I'm really bad at that. But the cool thing is, you know, even God knows that. And when we come to him in prayer, he helps us walk in a way that looks a little bit more like him. What does success really look like?

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6: One of the verses says this: What gift of grace is Jesus my Redeemer? There is no more for heaven now to give. He is my joy, my righteousness and freedom, my steadfast love, my deep and boundless peace. Now this is a beautiful and true verse, but there's a certain kind of person in this world who combines cynicism with pedantry, a particular kind of nitpicky contrarian. I am one of those people. This means that when I see lyrics like, there is no more for heaven now to give, my instinct is to find all the exceptions. It is, after all, a statement of superlatives and totality. Heaven could not give more. Really? Nothing? Really? Nothing. When Jesus emptied himself by taking the form of a servant, and being found in human form, he humbled himself by becoming obedient to the point of death, even death on a cross, as Philippians 2 tells us. He was the most that our Father in heaven could give. Jesus is the fulfillment of all promises. He is the resolution to all evil. He is salvation for all sinners who simply believe. He is our ongoing advocate and intercessor, bringing us close to our Father. And Jesus is the superlative who gently and inexorably smothers cynicism in love and beauty.
0: Author, speaker Barnabas Piper is a pastor at Emmanuel Nashville. 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

Hey, this is Michael with 88.3 WCQR, and guess what time it is? Well, it might be time to go on a run, but while you're preparing yourself for said run, let's go ahead and put our thinking caps as well, because it is, in fact, time for trivia. So the thinking caps are on. Okay, here we go. The question for this round is this. There's a lot of name changes in scripture. Can you name five of them? Yep, five names. That's a lot. That's a lot of name changes. But there are a lot of name changes in scripture as God says, hey, your identity has gone from this to this. Or, you know, sometimes there were some rulers that did those name changes as well. But once again, five name changes in scripture. Can you name them? Okay, here we go. We have Abram to Abraham, Sarai to Sarah, Jacob to Israel, Hosea to Joshua. We have Simon to Peter, Saul to Paul, Joseph to Barnabas, and I guess we could go ahead and count Shadrach, Meshach, and Abednego, as those were name changes as well. And so if you ended up getting five of those, congratulations, you know your stuff. If not, no worries. You have a chance next time we're back with Bible Trivia.

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1 John 1:9, if we confess our sins, He is faithful and just and will forgive us our sins and purify us from all unrighteousness. 88.3 WCQR.

I've heard of the jaws of life, but what about a bite of life? This is Michael with 88.3 WCQR, and this is a feel-good story out of New Zealand between an owner and his dog. And so you might be going, I think I know where the bite is coming from. How does this end up being good? Well, Hazel the doggo had been in a pound and actually had been turned into the shelter two times already. So this was their third owner. Hazel's living with them, and Hazel was not about to go to a fourth owner. And so one night, Hazel notices something, starts trying to wake up the owner. Owner doesn't wake up, you know, much in the same way that myself or you maybe respond to alarm clocks the first thing to go off in the morning. Like, no, not going to get up now. And so in one last act of desperation, Hazel bit her owner, waking him up to see smoke. That house was actually on fire, and the owner got out, but the house continued to burn, eventually burning down. And so, man, what an amazing act over here from Hazel. Hazel's like, I'm going to take it a step further. I have to make sure they wake up. And so JDC Rescue went on to say that the tenant's decision to adopt Hazel had definitely saved her life, and that she had then returned the favor. It went on to say over here, that's amazing. I mean, this is why we do this, for those moments when we see dogs finding their families. But it wasn't just finding a family. It ended up being saving one. A plus to Hazel for the bite of life.

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I almost perished. This is Michael with 88.3 WCQR. And I mean, that might be slightly hyperbolic. Maybe I didn't perish, but I felt close to it. And I've been talking about this for a while, but a good number of us have our walking pads over here in the office. And admittedly, like, you know, I'm doing this. I'm not walking on the walking pad. But when I'm typing up things or working on documents or, you know, going into meetings, a lot of times I'll pull out my walking pad and I'll be like, yeah, you know, two birds, one scone, right? We're going to go ahead and we're going to go ahead and get some exercise in as I'm working on this stuff. So anyhow, I was on a meeting the other day, and we go into it on the walking pad. I'm doing my moving stuff, and they go, okay, we chat for a little bit, and they go, okay, let's go ahead and open up the meeting in prayer. And so I'm like, okay. And so what do you do when you pray? You close your eyes. The problem is when your eyes are closed, sometimes you cannot fully tell how quickly you're walking. And so I know the rest of those on the Zoom didn't notice because their eyes were closed, but I about fell down. I was not moving quick enough, and I slid off the walking pad and like stumbled back against the wall, and I was like, whoa. I'm alive. That was close. And so I got back up mid-prayer, and I had my hands on the desk, went ahead and closed my eyes again. But at least I could relatively tell where I was at the point, so I didn't perish. So, you know, walking pad's good. Closing eyes while walking pad, you know, have to be strategic about that.

You know that feeling when a song speaks to where you are? That doesn't have to end when you leave the car. The WCQR app keeps encouragement with you all day long.

John 13:34, a new command I give you, love one another as I have loved you, so you must love one another. 88.3 WCQR.

Isn't it nice to know in a world where everyone is upset about something? Maybe it doesn't matter that much. This is Michael with 88.3 WCQR. And given, yeah, there are some things worth being upset with, but I think that the litmus test we have for those are lining it up against the Word of God and going, hey, you know, what is good and what is right? And the other stuff, we have to hold them loosely, because I'm going to tell you this, I don't trust myself part of the time. Now, if you're sitting there going, I think that this kind of being upset about certain things is unique to this time in history, it turns out we're always human. You don't have to look any further than the 11th century Italy, where apparently, according to a fact that I found, there was outrage due to the introduction of the fork. Yes, a fork that you eat with. That was brought over by the Byzantine Empire, and it sparked major outrage, particularly within the religious sphere. And you go, how in the world do you get to this point? Well, apparently priests, notably one named Saint Peter Damian, argued that using a tool to eat was a rejection of God's design. Because why had God given us fingers if we were meant to use a fork? And so doing so, you know, was deemed sinful. And they also made the connection. They're like, you know, Satan has the pitchfork, right? He even has the word in it, right? And so that caused a huge schism over in the 11th century. And you might look at that today and go, man, that's a little bit silly, a little bit silly. And I think I'd agree with you. But at the same time, we have to go, how many things do I, Michael, or, you know, us as individuals, how many things do we hold that really has no negative connotations when held up to scripture? And how many things, you know, 200, 300 years from now, are people going to look back and go, you know, a lot of people thought this thing, and I kind of thought that was silly.

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0: God's love isn't something you have to earn. Romans 5:8 says, "But God demonstrates his own love toward us in this. 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
1: Hey, this is Michael with 88.3 WCQR, and guess what time it is? Well, it might be time to go and bake some muffins. And actually, if you're going to make muffins, you might as well bring them over here because I will partake of one. But, you know, while you're preparing for that, let's go ahead and put on our thinky caps because it is, in fact, time for trivia. So thinky caps are on. Okay, here we go. The question for this round is this. According to Psalm 14, who is it that says in their heart that there is no God? Yes. Who is it that says it? Is it the king? Is it the haughty? Is it the people who are prideful? Well, you know, those types of people might say that too, but that might, well, or might not be the answer. Am I doing trick questions? I don't know. So according to Psalm 14, who says in their heart that there is no God? Well, according to Psalm 14:1, it says a fool. And you know, looking around at creation, everything around us, knowing that we're functioning today as humans, like, man, it's really hard once you honestly take a look at everything around us and go, there's not a creator out there. But hey, if you said a fool, congratulations, you know your stuff. If not, no worries. You will have a chance next time we're back with Bible Trivia.

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Sometimes people, what are they doing? What are they thinking? This is Michael with 88.3 WCQR. And I tell you what, the other day I was driving down the road. I was in my own little world, probably, you know, listening to some music when the unthinkable happened. I was cut off in traffic. I was like, what are you doing? Like, there's weaving in and out of the cars. And it's one of those moments, but you've been there before. You're like, come on, like, what's happening? And I felt that frustration all the way up to the point that they hung a right into the hospital. And then in that moment, I feel bad. I felt mad for a moment. It's like, okay, there was a reason behind that. And you know, so often, I think the same thing is happening with that person in front of us. You know, they might be kind of dismissive, or they might be aloof, or they might be kind of mean, but we never know who mentally is about to hang that right. That is just struggling with some of the burdens and the things in life, and they don't know what to do. And so we have the opportunity today to extend the benefit of the doubt, not knowing what the person in front of us is going through, but also as Christians having the opportunity to go, hey, what would a kind word to this individual do? What would a moment of listening, what would a shoulder to lean on and cry on do? We never know what's happening in the minds of those around us.

0: Because of the Lord's great love, we are not consumed, for His compassions never fail. They are new every morning. Great is your faithfulness. That's just one of God's promises from Lamentations chapter 3 that you hear on 88.3 WCQR. God's mercy and forgiveness never run out. His mercy still heals. His grace still changes lives. No past is too messy. No failure is too great. You're never beyond the reach of God's redeeming love. 88.3 WCQR.
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Ah, don't you hate it when the finish line moves? Hey, this is Michael with 88.3 WCQR. And it is hard whenever that happens within a job or you know, just a work or a goal outlet. But the reality is we move the finish lines on ourselves as well. Because we sit and we go, hey, life is going to feel complete when. And that blank can be filled in with a lot of things. Like when I get the next promotion, or, you know, when I get married, or when I buy a house, or when life slows down, or when I lose weight, or when I finally get through this season of, you know, you fill in the blank. And there's actually a scientific term that comes around this moving of the finish line, and it's called the arrival fantasy. It's this idea that when you're reaching for this future milestone, and whenever you get there, it's finally going to bring happiness or lasting peace. And yet, researchers have found time and time again that what happens in reality is when we reach that thing, either it isn't quite what we thought it was, or our brains just accept it as the new normal and we move the finish line. I'm like, come on, brains, what are you doing? And honestly, I think that's why a lot of us just end up feeling exhausted and postponing joy until, you know, later after this thing goes past. Don't get me wrong. Goals, I think they're incredibly good. Ambition, not bad. But if we're not careful, we end up spending our whole lives chasing something while missing the people and the moments and the blessings that God has already put in front of us today. And, you know, we were even shown this idea. We didn't need researchers. We have Ecclesiastes, right? Talking about, hey, everything that I've received, this is Solomon, the wealthiest man in the world. Yeah, it doesn't really mean that much. So maybe today, instead of leaning into the, hey, I'm going to be happy when this thing finally happens, we just pause and go, God, what have you given me today that I haven't done a good job of noticing? Because I think that that is where peace and that is where joy is found, when we're leaning in, being present, and praising God for what he's given.

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Isaiah 55:6. Seek the Lord while he may be found. Call on him while he is near. 88.3 WCQR.

A lot of advancements in science, a lot of cool medical things, but I didn't know that feather transplants were an option. This is Michael with 88.3 WCQR, and an owl was found within a cement mixer from a Good Samaritan. And as you know, things that fly often need to be a little bit lighter to be able to fly. Concrete, it doesn't fly as well. And so they got it over to a nonprofit called Wild Friends. They cleaned up our great horned owl friend that was found in the cement mixer. And they went, okay, owls molt, and so whenever it's finished molting, it will be able to fly again. So they waited patiently, and it did not molt in the same way that was needed. The feathers just were not growing back, whether it be because of the concrete or whatnot, and so you still had trouble flying. And so that's when they started to look into options to get him back in the air again, and they found imping. And so what imping was collecting donor feathers and attaching it to the bird with adhesive to give it the ability to fly again. And so they went after this, they brought in a veterinarian, and then they ended up going in for a 90-minute procedure to help this great horned owl. And so the feathers were laid out to replicate each wing, and they took time going in and putting them in the right places to kind of replicate what the owl's feathers would have looked like to produce flight. And ultimately, they ended up getting him back into the air, which is just such an amazing thing, later releasing him. One of the quotes that they got out of this is they said, "I was beside myself knowing that after all this time, he was finally healthy and back in the wild. It was such a good feeling." A lot of cool advancements in science, a lot of cool things that people have just figured out as a whole. But a feel-good story over here about our great horned owl getting back into the air after a feather transplant.

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0: God's love isn't something you have to earn. Romans 5:8 says, "But God demonstrates his own love toward us in this. While we were still sinners, Christ died for us." 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

Hey, this is Michael with 88.3 WCQR, and guess what time it is? Well, yeah, it might be time to pick up a new sport. Badminton actually sounds like it might be fun, but you know, while you're preparing yourself for that, let's go ahead and put on thinking caps, because it is, in fact, time for trivia, so thinking caps are on. Okay, here we go. Well, the question for this round is this. Which disciple was it that brought his brother to hear Jesus speak? Yes, and this is fun. It's over in John chapter 1, and this particular disciple was over with John the Baptist, and he heard John the Baptist say some pretty encouraging things about this guy named Jesus, and so he's like, I'm gonna grab my bro. And so who was this disciple that went and grabbed his brother? Well, that would be Andrew. And who did he grab? Well, we didn't ask that part, but that would have been his brother, Simon. And man, the rest is history, isn't it? And what a beautiful start right there. And what we're called to do is bring others to go and see Jesus, right? And so, hey, if you got that right this time, Andrew, congratulations. You know your stuff. If not, no worries. You'll have a chance next time we're back with Bible Trivia.

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Romans 10:9. 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

Tiny wins over a life can make things a lot better. This is Michael with 88.3 WCQR. And one of the just very good books that I've read here in the last couple of years is one that's called Atomic Habits. And maybe you've heard about it. It came over by, I believe it's James Clear. And so he talks about there's actually science behind doing little things well. And so they talk about neural pathways, looking at them in little things that you're doing every day, and think about it like a forest. And how do you make a trail? Well, every time you walk down that trail, the pathway becomes a little bit more visible and a little bit easier to lean into over time. And so James, he goes and says, this is like compound interest. It's kind of like a web, because one little strand by itself, it doesn't look very impressive. It seems weak, but strand by strand over time, that web becomes incredibly strong and interconnected. And so when you're looking at habits, like that's how it works. Like little things add up to bigger things, making the bed, going on a walk, choosing gratitude, reading scripture, sending the encouraging text, like doing the hard thing first instead of procrastinating. You don't even have to do it for a long period of time. You just take the little wins of, you know, doing it for 5 minutes. And over time, those neural pathways become stronger and it turns into something bigger as it grows and the web expands. And so I just want to encourage you today, just because it's small, you don't feel like you can do much in the moment. Don't overlook it. You're strengthening the neural pathways. Little wins are still wins. And tiny, faithful choices have a way of weaving together something that is so much stronger than you realize.

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Ah, there is some power in laughter. Hey, this is Michael with 88.3 WCQR. And power in laughter, particularly when studying youngins. And so researchers over here in London are finding that laughter can do a whole lot more for kids than just like create fun memories. They're looking at the science and saying it can actually help their brains become more resilient and more open to learning. And so this is kind of an incredible, you know, study. We know that there's benefits to laughter. You have the early saying, you know, that laughter is the best medicine. And yet it continues on here. One child development expert, after doing neuroimaging, said that it actually fires pathways in the brains, and it seems to help develop emotional connections that can actually soothe their nervous system. And so here's the science behind it. Like, researchers say laughter can lower stress hormones like cortisol, trigger dopamine and endorphins in the brain, and can help reduce what they call, I think it's cognitive load, basically helping the brain to be able to process stress and information more efficiently during these moments of joy. And so one of them said, hope and humor are not just the seasoning of life, but they believe that it's actually the foundation to a recipe of healthy development for children. And so, I mean, you read all this stuff here, and at the same time, it's like, not only is it cool for children, I think it's honestly a good reminder for us here as adults, because sometimes we treat laughter like it's unimportant. We're like, life is serious now. But you know, I think God built joy into us for a reason, and maybe those silly moments that you have with coworkers or around a dinner table, those terrible dad jokes, you know, that Christian shares, those moments are where you end up laughing so hard that you can barely breathe. Those are the ones that bring about a lot more healing than we could ever realize. And so I guess with this quote here, this came from a researcher: when we see children laugh, we witness the brilliance of the brain in action. Learning, connecting, and growing. So today, let's not underestimate the power of joy.

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Zephaniah 3:17. The Lord your God is with you, the mighty warrior who saves. He will take great delight in you. In his love, he will no longer rebuke you, but will rejoice over you with singing. 88.3 WCQR.

This is Michael with 88.3 WCQR. And my parents here a while ago, they were talking over some apps that had been helping them. And one of those was for just memorizing scripture. And it was actually pretty cool as it went. It would put blanks in there. You could fill in with more words. It would read the scripture to you so you could learn it audibly. Or also, like, you could get rid of all of them and just it would show you the first letter and you try to guess the rest of it. And I was like, that's pretty cool. I actually went on to download that one. But what was so funny is next, I guess mom ratted out dad on this. There was another one in general for prayer request. And mom said, you know what dad said about this? I said, what? She said, I was talking to him the other day and he said, man, this is really helpful. It's gotten my prayer time down to 20 minutes. And I was like, that sounds a little, you know, maybe not what we're aiming for right here. And he's like, yeah, that didn't come out right. So technology can help you. It can help you memorize verses and it can help you get your prayer time down to 20 minutes. We're kidding about that one, God.

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0: God's love isn't something you have to earn. Romans 5:8 says, "But God demonstrates his own love toward us in this. While we were still sinners, Christ died for us. God didn't wait for us to get everything together before loving us. 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

0: Christian and Amanda here on 88.3 WCQR. So how do you like your grilled cheese? You know, we were talking about grilled cheese just a few minutes ago, and that had me thinking.
1: Oh, imagine that. we talk about grilled cheese, and now it's got Christian thinking about it.
0: You have, you know, grilled cheese and tomato soup, I feel like, is a staple.
1: Oh, absolutely.
0: But is there other things that you eat with your grilled cheese?
1: Like with it or how I make it?
0: Like with it. Do you dip it in something other than grilled cheese?
1: No, I think I usually just do grilled cheese when we're going to have like chili or soup.
0: So chili and grilled cheese?
1: Sometimes sometimes I'll do chili or chili and grilled cheese because I'm too lazy to make cornbread. Yeah. And I know we need some more carbs to go with this chili. So let me just fry up some grilled cheese.
0: So my wife, she likes her grilled cheese dipping it in ranch, which to me, I love my wife, but yeah, I'm just like that does not go well together.
1: But here's the question, because I have found this because I have family that they will dip anything in ranch.
0: For
1: your wife, is it just the grilled cheese or is it pretty much anything goes?
0: It's pretty much anything.
1: Anything goes with ranch.
0: Anything goes with ranch. Not the case. Now, with my grilled cheese, I dip it in ketchup.
1: That's even worse.
0: No, it's like it's tomatoes. You know, you like tomato sauce with your grilled cheese. Ketchup is just the lazy version of tomato sauce.

You know that feeling when a song speaks to where you are? That doesn't have to end when you leave the car. The WCQR app keeps encouragement with you all day long.

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He cares for those who trust in Him. 88.3 WCQR.

0: My name is Paul, and I'm from Mountain City. We've listened to WCQR for probably about a year and a half. We started listening to the station actually while we were traveling, and so we switched over to the app, which is such a great tool. When we set that radio station, we never turned it, even to the point where if it gets changed by accident, the kids start crying, "Put it back on WCQR." And even at home, the kids will start singing songs that they hear on WCQR. And it's just so amazing. It makes me so proud to hear the kids singing songs about Jesus and praising Jesus at home, unprompted. And it's just a great and amazing thing. I would challenge and encourage others to support WCQR because the ministry has such a positive impact on our community that by giving to the ministry, you'll be able to see firsthand in our local community what kind of change and positive impact WCQR will have.
1: That's our sweet friend, Paul. We are Christian and Amanda on your WCQR, and it has been a pleasure of mine to get to know Paul, Cassandra, and their two children, Laurel and Abram. You see, they became first-time donors just a couple years ago. I remember Cassandra calling in. We were doing a personal challenge, and she wanted to help finish the personal challenge, and she wanted to do one for herself and her family. Yeah. And that just started this relationship with the WCQR team and this family from Mountain City. And I remember having the conversation very vividly with Paul before spring fundraiser. And he said, "Amanda, we love supporting the ministry." I mean, you heard his story right there. He said, "But are we doing what we could be doing to be the best for WCQR?" Because yeah. they do the one-time gifts. They were doing personal challenges. And I said, "Well, to be honest, the way we want to grow WCQR the fastest is by our monthly donors."
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0: Have you ever said, you know, I'll do that. 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
1: Okay, I'm getting at the point in my life, the age I am, where, you know, we need to celebrate more. Mm-hmm. We need to celebrate more. And so, yes, there are definitely things that I procrastinate, and it's like, you know what? Let's turn this negative into a positive. So here we go, y'all. Happy 2-year anniversary to the bag of clothes for donation on the chair in the corner of my room. And I ain't gonna lie, I think I've got a bag that's got a longer anniversary that's in the trunk of my car as well.

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0: God's love isn't something you have to earn. Romans 5:8 says, "But God demonstrates his own love toward us in this. 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
1: So I read a great meme the other day, and it said, if you want kind teenagers, teach them to be kind when they're little and then give them 10 years of practice. And it's funny because it is so true.
0: Oh, yeah.
1: Teaching kids to be kind is not a quick overnight turnaround, especially if it's hard to focus on kindness. Because let's be honest, y'all, especially if kids are in school or they see things going on in the world, there's not a lot of kindness out there. We have to be more intentional. And that's why we love our acts of kindness, because it's just reminding you, even with those simple gestures, we can teach our kids and, okay, let's be honest, us adults as well, how to be kind. So, but like most things, kindness is something that we can teach, yes, our kids and ourselves, but we got to be intentional about doing it.

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1: So, Amanda, I got another joke for you.
0: Okay.
1: Are you ready?
0: I'm ready.
1: So, what does a sprinter eat before they race?
0: What does a sprinter eat before they race? I have no idea.
1: Nothing. They fast.
0: Oh, goodness.

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0: My name is Patty, and I'm from Jonesboro, Tennessee. Music speaks to your soul. It gets inside your head, and you repeat it. And if you're a Christian, why would you want to not be repeating Christian music? If you'll just listen for a week, you'll see a difference in your attitude and your overall joy in your life. It's a very community-oriented station. The people that talk on the radio, the DJs, are your neighbor. They're your friend. They care about you personally. They pray for you. And I guess to me, that's pretty incredible. I challenge others to support WCQR because it's reaching so many people in our community and beyond our community. 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

0: Do you know someone who says the term, you know, do as I say, not as I do? 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
1: So this is me. I'm in the kitchen. I am preparing dinner. And my kids will start to come in and want to snack. And so I say, stop snacking. Can't you see that I'm making dinner? You're going to ruin your dinner. But this is also me. While I am preparing dinner, I slice a piece of cheese. I eat a piece of cheese. I slice a piece of cheese. I eat

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0: I'm sorry, y'all, but the English language does not make any sense. You're listening to Christian and Amanda here on WCQR, and I talk about it all the time because, yes, I am terrible at English, but, like, the rules that they teach you in English class, now I can say this because my mom was an English teacher and taught me English, the rules are not actually rules at all. They're, like, ideas and suggestions.
1: I mean, people are out here living their best lives, right? 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F-R-I-D-G-E, right? 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
0: So it doesn't make any sense.
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0: That feeling you get when, you know, someone says something that was relatable that you were like, ah, I wasn't prepared for that. You're listening to Christian and Amanda here at WCQR.
1: So what do you do when you're in church and your pastor, your preacher is doing his Sunday sermon, his Sunday message, and he says something that you feel like is pretty funny? Do you laugh out loud? Well, that's really hard for me because our pastor is wonderful, and every once in a while he will throw in some wit and humor.
0: Okay.
1: And I'm like, for me, it's like, I feel like we should respond. If it's funny, then we should giggle. We should laugh. And, you know, to say, you know, and it gives him, I guess, the reply that, oh, that was pretty funny. Mm-hmm. But, you know, you are in church too. Yeah. So anyway, so that was the dilemma for me the other Sunday morning, because he is going through his sermon message and he says something that I have never thought about. And I was like, man, I'm going to start using that. But the way he said it, it also for me was funny. So I did giggle a little bit. But he was talking about something and how it related to no matter what stage of life you're in.
0: Okay.
1: He says whether you're a child, a youth, a young adult, a medium adult, or a senior adult. And I'm like, now that's, I'm going to start using it. I'm a medium adult. That's what I am, especially according to my pastor.

Because of the Lord's great love, we are not consumed, for his compassions never fail. They are new every morning. Great is your faithfulness. That's just one of God's promises from Lamentations chapter 3 that you hear on 88.3 WCQR. God's mercy and forgiveness never run out. His mercy still heals. His grace still changes lives. No past is too messy. No failure is too great. You're never beyond the reach of God's redeeming love. 88.3 WCQR.

0: My name is Paul, and I'm from Mountain City. We've listened to WCQR for probably about a year and a half. We started listening to the station actually while we were traveling, and so we switched over to the app, which is such a great tool. When we set that radio station, we never turned it, even to the point where if it gets changed by accident, the kids start crying, "Put it back on WCQR." And even at home, the kids will start singing songs that they hear on WCQR. And it's just so amazing. It makes me so proud to hear the kids singing songs about Jesus and praising Jesus at home, unprompted. And it's just a great and amazing thing. I would challenge and encourage others to support WCQR because the ministry has such a positive impact on our community that by giving to the ministry, you'll be able to see firsthand in our local community what kind of change and positive impact WCQR will have.
1: That's our sweet friend, Paul. We are Christian and Amanda on your WCQR, and it has been a pleasure of mine to get to know Paul, Cassandra, and their two children, Laurel and Abram. You see, they became first-time donors just a couple years ago. I remember Cassandra calling in. We were doing a personal challenge, mm-hmm. and she wanted to help finish the personal challenge, and she wanted to do one for herself and her family. Yeah. And that just started this relationship with the WCQR team and this family from Mountain City. And I remember

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1: Actually make dinner that night. That is typically me. You know, the 8 o'clock me is, I think I'll roast a chicken for dinner. I'll steam some vegetables. I'll make homemade mashed potatoes. I might even make a pitcher of sweet tea, y'all. And then here I am at 4:45 in the afternoon, dialing on my phone. Hey, I like a large pepperoni pizza for delivery.

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0: God's love isn't something you have to earn. 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

0: We're told to not give up, but sometimes maybe we should give up. 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
1: So Hebrews 12:1 calls us to lay aside the weight and the sin that cling so closely. So what is it that you need to give up today to draw closer to God? Well, don't give up in your fight to do the right thing, but do give up the sin which clings so closely. Don't give up when forgiveness is hard. I think I need that, like, posted everywhere in my house and at work. Don't give up when forgiveness is hard. Do give up holding onto grudges. Don't give up hope on hard days, but do give up those bad habits. And so what's the best example when we're struggling to give those hard things up to the Lord? That's Christ. Because, you know, when you think about it, he walked victoriously. He endured the struggle to the point of death. Giving up his very life bought us the chance to give up what keeps us from him.

You know that feeling when a song speaks to where you are? That doesn't have to end when you leave the car. The WCQR app keeps encouragement with you all day long.

Isaiah 55:6. Seek the Lord while he may be found. Call on him while he is near. 88.3 WCQR.

0: Christian and Amanda here on 88.3 WCQR. So how do you like your grilled cheese? You know, we were talking about grilled cheese just a few minutes ago, and that had me thinking.
1: Oh, imagine that. we talk about grilled cheese, and now it's got Christian thinking about it.
0: You have, you know, grilled cheese and tomato soup, I feel like, is a staple.
1: Oh, absolutely.
0: But is there other things that you eat with your grilled cheese?
1: Like with it or how I make it?
0: Like with it. Do you dip it in something other than grilled cheese?
1: Okay, no, or? I think I usually just do grilled cheese when we're going to have like chili or soup.
0: But so chili and grilled cheese?
1: Sometimes sometimes I'll do chili or chili and grilled cheese because I'm too lazy to make cornbread. Yeah. And I know we need some more carbs to go with this chili. So let me just fry up some grilled cheese.
0: So my wife, she likes her grilled cheese dipping it in ranch, which to me, I love my wife, but yeah, I'm just like that does not go well together.
1: But here's the question, because I have found this because I have family that they will dip anything in ranch.
0: That's my wife. For
1: your wife, is it just the grilled cheese or is it pretty much anything goes?
0: It's pretty much anything.
1: Anything goes with ranch.
0: Anything goes with ranch. Not the case. Now, with my grilled cheese, I dip it in ketchup.
1: That's even worse.
0: No, it's like it's tomatoes. You know, you like tomato sauce with your grilled cheese.
1: Oh my goodness.
0: Ketchup is just the lazy version of tomato sauce.

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1: If you ever drive from Boone's Creek to Gray or from Gray to Boone's Creek, this is definitely going to get home. 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
1: 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Faithful He has been, and faithful He will be. 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
0: God's love isn't something you have to earn. 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
1: Hi, I'm Keith Stevens. Welcome to a place where encouragement is contagious. This is Keep the Faith.
2: Hey, I'm Donna Cruz. Encouragement is kind of like the wind under an eagle's wings. It can lift you higher and carry you further. Maybe something you hear today will help you soar. You

0: My daughter rolls the back window down. 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
1: How much time have you been spending this last week looking down? Looking down at situations, looking down and disgruntled, looking down at the things you're going through. When God says, look up, pay attention, I'm doing a new thing.
2: We can all use a second chance. A story of just how deep the need is next on Keep the Faith. There's been so many-

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1: Hi, I'm Donna Cruz. You know, when they watch a movie or show, it doesn't take a little child long to recognize who the bad and good guys are. Brian Bird is the producer of the Hallmark Channel show, When Calls the Heart. He believes we all have themes that are hardwired into our very nature.
2: I have always just felt like it's not about pounding people over the head with what I believe, but the best stories of all time and the best movies of all time have all been redemption stories. Mankind is wired for redemption. We just are, because mankind has this hole in him and he has these strings, they're violin strings. They're tuned to these themes: courage, nobility, redemption, sacrifice, love, faith, hope, resurrection even. Last time I checked, E.T. resurrected. Neo in The Matrix resurrected. Harry Potter had a resurrection. It's because we're wired for the story. C.S. Lewis said that Jesus was the myth that became true. The story of the cross is the biggest, the most important redemption story in the history of the universe.

a lot of our crazy, our constant multitasking, our overcommitment, the pressure we put ourselves under, all come from probably some internal crazy that we haven't quite resolved. I've spent more of my life trying to control the crazy on the outside than I have trying to create calm on the inside. And it was getting still that really made that wound heal. I will

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3: God's love isn't something you have to earn. 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
1: Hey, I'm Keith Stevens, and so glad you're listening. If you've helped others who are less fortunate, you know the blessing. Shalene Bryan started skipone.org with a simple concept in mind. Skip something small that you don't really need, then give the money to someone else.
2: If everyone took one homeless person, just one, and gave them the leg up of a lifetime, what would that look like? It is much better to give than receive. It's so contagious. And so we have socks in our car. Homeless people never can change their socks. They're homeless, so they don't have laundry. So whenever we give them a pair of socks, I just keep a bunch of socks in my car. My daughter rolls the back window down. She's like, merge over, Mom, I see one. And she throws them. She throws them socks. It's so fun, right? It's changed everything. And I'll tell you what else it does. Whenever I'm in a funk or I'm having a bad day, the moment I go pass out socks, my whole demeanor, my countenance, everything changes because I take the focus off myself. Even sometimes when my kids are having a bad day, I pick them up for school. Brooke goes, Mom, I think we need to go do a sock run. I'm like, I'm with you, girlfriend. Let's go do a sock run.
3: This revival.

Society has to have its quorum of clear thinkers. And Christians who give their problems to God, these worldwide problems to God, they're sleeping better at night. They're thinking clearly. They're not overreacting. They're not panicking. And so we then become that salt and that light in society that says, yeah, things are bad, but God is still good. Just don't give up. Just don't do crazy things. How can we solve this problem? How can we work it through?

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6: How much time have you been spending this last week looking down? Looking down at situations, looking down and disgruntled, looking down at the things you're going through?

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1: I'm Donna Cruz, and if you've ever ridden a bike, you know where your eyes go, the bike tends to go. Tim Story says that's true with so many areas of life. He's a successful comeback coach and the pastor of the Congregation Church in Yorba Linda, California. 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
2: The other day on television, I was watching as it showed a person who was texting, looking down, and ran right into a fountain and fell in. How much time have you been spending this last week looking down at situations, looking down and disgruntled, looking down at the things you're going through? When God says, look up.

Compare leads to despair, because when you look at the highlight reel of everybody else's lives on Pinterest or Instagram or whatever it is, you can't believe for a second that that's her whole life. And so I think that's where most people think happy is superficial, because most of us fake happy. But to be absolutely content and fulfilled in who God is and how much He loves us, that's not heightened positive emotion. That is the firm belief that God is good even when life is hard.

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2: 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For his compassions never fail. They are new every morning. Great is your faithfulness. 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God's mercy and forgiveness never run out. His mercy still heals. His grace still changes lives. No past is too messy. No failure is too great. You're never beyond the reach of God's redeeming love. 88.3 WCQR.

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Strength doesn't come from what you can do. It comes from overcoming the things you thought you couldn't.

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3: Well, today is a little boy's birthday. He's 7 years old. His name is Caden. He's my great-nephew. When he was born, he was stillborn, and they worked with him. They told the parents that they couldn't do anything. He wouldn't live through the night. People were praying, and on January the 13th, he had to have a kidney transplant. And so far, all of that seems to be going good, and we just consider him our little miracle because everything the doctor said he could not do, he has been able to do with the help of God.

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2: Well, thank you for spending some time here today. This is Keep the Faith. I'm Donna Cruz.
3: And I'm Keith Stevens. It just takes one kind word to start a spreading wave of encouragement. Maybe something you hear today will inspire you.

0: Somewhere along the way, we lost sight of what it means to be human. In the same way that bees create hives and ants create colonies, humans create futures. You were imagined to imagine and created to create.
1: But as she continued to cry, I got her in her car seat and I put my hands with her hands and I said, I will fight for you even if I have to fight you.
2: If you're in the middle of a struggle, maybe an Olympic athlete's story will help you to see it as an opportunity. That's next on Keep the Faith

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1: I'm Keith Stevens. Life rarely goes according to our plan. Scott Hamilton is one of America's greatest Olympic figure skaters. He's also the author of the book Finish First. Scott's life has been one of great successes, and he's also battled brain cancer multiple times. But Scott has found a way to discover life's silver linings.
2: You know, people fear cancer. You know, there's a friend of mine when I lived in L.A. that I couldn't even say the word in front of him because he said, I can't hear that word because he was so in fear of it. And it's like, well, I'm going through chemo right now. I'm like, you know, just rub my head. You can hear squeaky sounds, right? It's like, hear that? That's like chemo. And I said, but, you know, I don't look at this as the end of anything maybe except my old life. You know, I look at this as the opportunity for a new beginning. In ways of just being that leg up for people when they really need it. I find more satisfaction and joy in that. So if anybody's struggling right now, this too shall pass. You know, what tomorrow doesn't look like today. If you're in the middle of chemo, if you're in the middle of something, if you're in the middle of a really difficult journey, it will change, it will adjust, and you will adjust.

And I realized that God is calling us to these really scary places off of the beaten path, off of this idea of easy, normal, and nice. And when we actually take that step into the muck and into the scary things that we've been avoiding, and we sit long enough, we discover this beauty that can only be discovered there. We truly are the lucky few. If there

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3: Psalm 30 verse 1 says, "I will extol you, O Lord, for you have drawn me up and have not let my foes rejoice over me." David begins this psalm by praising God for lifting him from a dark place and saving him from near death. But he also says that God has not let my foes rejoice over me. There has always been a kind of person who enjoys watching others fall. David certainly had his enemies, a type of person who delights in the misery of others. Today we might call this the internet. But if we're honest, we find this inclination in our hearts too. It's why we're drawn to the public spectacle of celebrity divorce, or a documentary about the crash and burn of someone prominent, or the comment section on a YouTube video slandering some Christian leader. Sinful human nature delights in the downfall of others. But here, David reminds us that God protects his saints, those who trust in him, from that kind of malicious destruction. If we delight in the downfall of others, we are opposing God. But if we cling to God, he holds on to us. He saves us and preserves us from the attacks of those who oppose him.
2: Author, speaker Barnabas Piper is a pastor at Emmanuel Nashville. For his books and resources, visit WCQR.org.
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1: I'm Donna Cruz. When we choose to forgive, it's like releasing chains from our own soul. But there's also great power in asking for forgiveness. Lisa Harper is a popular conference speaker who's written over 10 books, including her latest, Believing Jesus. Lisa shares a story about a time when she was faced with some of the hardest words we have to say.
2: A friend had called, and I had gotten her voicemail, and this friend tends to be a little on the needy side. And there was another girl who knows this particular girl who was in the car. And when I finished her voicemail, I started to gossip. And we just fillet this girl. We use Christian language, so it doesn't sound like horrific gossip, but it was. It didn't come from a kind place in my spirit. And we talk for maybe 3 or 4 minutes, and I hear this funny sound that I realize is a call ending. And then it comes up on my screen, call with so-and-so ended. And I was like, oh, crud, because I realized everything we just said just went to her voicemail. And I'm busted. And I thought, okay, first of all, let me apologize to the girl who's in my car. And I thought, I've got to call this girl immediately and say, I am so sorry, because I was just a jerk. And she was wounded, and she should have been. But there's something so freeing in saying, I'm so sorry, and not having any defense, not saying, well, I just saying, please forgive me. It caused a breach in our relationship, but where it's healed, that girl now trusts me.

0: you can't always believe everything you think. There's so many things that we think, and we think we know, but then we find out later, well, that wasn't entirely correct. And when you understand that, you begin to understand that, hey, something I think right now might be incorrect or incomplete. And so let me continue to explore. Let me continue to seek wisdom.
1: 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I will listen and believe the voice of truth.
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7: And so when she walked into the living room, she said, "You're writing again." I could see her happiness that made me happy. And I said, "Yes, I am." And she said, "What's it about?" And I told her, it's called The Artisan Soul. And then she said, "Great. A book for people like you. But what about the rest of us?"

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1: Hey, I'm Keith Stevens. What does it really mean to be human? The question sounds deep, and the answer can shape your whole life. Erwin McManus is the pastor of Mosaic in Los Angeles and a best-selling author. His latest book is called The Last Arrow. He shares how what you think about yourself impacts you.
2: I remember the day I started writing The Artisan Soul. My wife had been bugging me about writing again. It had been about 5 or 6 years since I'd written a book. And so when she walked into the living room, she said, "You're writing again." I could see her happiness that made me happy. And I said, "Yes, I am." And she said, "What's it about?" And I told her, it's called The

is that if you met my wife, Kim, you would know she's the most creative person in our family. She is color and I am cardboard. But she had believed the lie that there were creative people out there and then the rest of us are just supposed to applaud and celebrate them. Somewhere along the way, we lost sight of what it means to be human. In the same way that bees create hives and ants create colonies, humans create futures. You were imagined to imagine and created to create.

Emotions can come and go, but encouragement can take on a life of its own and become contagious. Welcome to Keep the Faith.

You must understand that anger is always based on pain. So rather than dealing with the anger itself, find out what the pain is and deal with that. With a child, it was easy enough just to say, I understand how much you hurt. With others, it may take a little more. But that recipe works in life, whether it's your parents or your children, your husband or your wife. When you're dealing with anger, rather than saying, what are you so mad about? Think, let me figure out what's hurting you. The only

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4: I'm Scott Valentine with some contagious encouragement here on Keep the Faith. 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
2: 10 years ago on January 18th, my baby boy was murdered. 5 years after that, on January 28th, my husband of 35 years had a heart attack and died. It was hard when my son died, but when my husband died, it was the first time in my life I was alone. After about 3 years, I said, well, God, if you want a man in my life, then I guess you're going to have to send him, because I'm raising my son's 2 children right now. And I said, I really don't have time, but I am lonely and I like to have some companionship. And God sent a wonderful man to me, and a year ago April, we were married. When can

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1: Hello and welcome to Keep the Faith. I'm Keith Stevens. And sometimes life can feel like it's just a little too busy, a little too crazy.
2: 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When life is feeling overwhelming, you just need to take a moment to breathe and find balance in life. And that's what this next hour is all about, with songs and stories of encouragement that sounds something like this.
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4: Everyone has habits and rituals that are forming them today. The person you are today is because of the habits you've done the last 5 years, 100%. Habits form us, micro habits, I want to call them, like small, daily, ritualistic ones you don't even think about.
2: And never fails, the flight attendant says, be sure and put your oxygen mask on first before you try to help those around you. And I realize every time she's not talking to the men on the plane. She's talking to us, the women, who are really so inclined to help everyone around us before we even pay attention to how we're doing.
1: If the busyness and expectations of modern life have left you feeling overwhelmed, well, next on Keep the Faith, we share how maybe the things you've been avoiding are the very things that you've needed.